0: Star. British actor and comedian Stephen Fry has been awarded a knighthood in the latest honours list. The recognition comes for services to the arts, literature and charity work. Fry, known for his roles in Blackadder and as a presenter and author, said he was surprised and deeply grateful. Australian singer Delta Goodrum has been confirmed as a contestant on Strictly Come Dancing. The star joins the growing lineup for the new series due to start next month. Goodrum previously competed in other dance formats and said she is looking forward to the challenge. Christopher Nolan's film The Odyssey has opened strongly at the UK box office. The epic starring Matt Damon and Anne Hathaway took the top spot in its first weekend. New Zealand director Taika Waititi is attached to a new comedy project for a major streamer. Details remain limited, but the film is expected to begin production later this year. Waititi's previous work includes Thor films and Jojo Rabbit. Australian actress Toni Collette is to star in a new limited series based on a true crime story. The production will film partly in Australia and the United Kingdom. Collette said she was drawn to the complex central character. And a new exhibition of costumes from the Harry Potter films has opened at a London museum. The display includes outfits worn by the main cast across the series. It runs through to the end of the year.
1: 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AXR. 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
1: From Feature Story News in Brussels, I'm William Denslow. Iranian and Omani negotiators have finalised a draft deal to reopen the Strait of Hormuz, with a Gulf official telling the Associated Press there's a 50-50 chance of an agreement by Friday. Reports suggest the deal could see Tehran take control of inbound shipping traffic through the waterway, and that Iran is seeking fees of up to 7% of cargo values from vessels using the strait. The White House has previously said it will not accept tolls being levied on commercial shipping. Mitch McCann reports from New York.
2: On the surface, if this reporting is correct and negotiations result in Iran controlling inbound traffic in the strait and possibly some of the outbound traffic, it would seem like a concession. Remember that before this started, the movement of commercial vessels through the Strait of Hormuz was free-flowing. In addition, one official has told Reuters, the news agency, that Tehran is seeking fees of between 5 and 7% of cargo values from vessels using the strait. Now, the US is likely to balk if that is the case, because it has said there will be no tolls.
1: Bangladesh's Prime Minister says it's outraged that India permitted deposed Prime Minister Sheikh Hasina to hold a virtual press conference in New Delhi Wednesday, the second anniversary of her ousting. Dhaka says the event on Indian soil is an affront to Bangladesh's sovereignty, and says it's warned New Delhi in advance that allowing the former leader's political activities could damage bilateral relations. India says the event was organised by a private media body and that the views expressed were not endorsed by the government. Ishan Garg reports from New Delhi.
3: The Indian government says that not only was this a private event, but it also says that the views that are being expressed on that forum are not endorsed by New Delhi, very publicly distancing itself from this entire event. This is, of course, not the first time Sheikh Hasina has spoken out in the public, but of course she hasn't appeared in person or on a video in public as well. And that's what we saw in the latest press conference she does as well. It was only an audio link.
1: Budapest is bracing for the peak of a severe heatwave Thursday, with temperatures expected to reach 42 degrees Celsius, with a Hungarian nuclear power plant operating at roughly a tenth of its usual output. Pablo Guterres has more from Budapest.
4: The impact now stretches beyond Hungary. In neighboring Romania, authorities have also launched energy-saving measures. Lights have been switched off at landmarks. And the country works to reduce electricity demand during the drought-driven power shortage. Romania has also reduced nuclear power production because of low Danube water levels.
1: Ukraine's president has warned that the supply of air defenses has dropped to a third of its 2025 level. Volodymyr Zelensky's called on allies to step up support amid fears that Moscow is increasing its missile stockpiles. From bureaus worldwide, this is FSN.
5: AXR Sport. North Melbourne upset Western Bulldogs 100-77 in the AFL at Marvel Stadium. Paul Curtis kicked four goals as the Kangaroos ended a five-game losing streak. In the Tour de France Femme, Maeve Squibban won Stage 6 from Montbrison to Tournon-sur-Rhône. Marlon Rosa continues to lead the general classification ahead of Demi Vollering. In Super League, St Helens hosted Hull FC last night. Today's matches include Wakefield Trinity versus Leeds Rhinos and Castleford Tigers against Hull Kingston Rovers. And in the 100, Trent Rockets beat Birmingham Phoenix by 7 wickets and Manchester Super Giants defeated Welsh Fire by 9 wickets. London Spirit face MI London at Lords later today.
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1: British actor and comedian Stephen Fry has been awarded a knighthood in the latest honours list. The recognition comes for services to the arts, literature and charity work. Fry, known for his roles in Blackadder and as a presenter and author, said he was surprised and deeply grateful. Australian singer Delta Goodrum has been confirmed as a contestant on Strictly Come Dancing. The star joins the growing lineup for the new series due to start next month. Goodrum previously competed in other dance formats and said she is looking forward to the challenge. Christopher Nolan's film The Odyssey has opened strongly at the UK box office. The epic starring Matt Damon and Anne Hathaway took the top spot in its first weekend. New Zealand director Taika Waititi is attached to a new comedy project for a major streamer. Details remain limited, but the film is expected to begin production later this year. Waititi's previous work includes Thor films and Jojo Rabbit. Australian actress Toni Collette is to star in a new limited series based on a true crime story. The production will film partly in Australia and the United Kingdom. Collette said she was drawn to the complex central character. And a new exhibition of costumes from the Harry Potter films has opened at a London museum. The display includes outfits worn by the main cast across the series. It runs through to the end of the year.

0: News. From feature story news in Washington, I'm Nick Harper. An Iranian parliamentary spokesman says that Tehran and Oman are close to finalizing an agreement on new shipping arrangements for the Strait of Hormuz. However, the US has not been allowed to take part in the talks. The proposed deal would create a mechanism to regulate which commercial vessels can pass through the waterway. It would be a fundamental shift in the status quo that's been in place for decades. The White House has repeatedly said it wants the strait fully reopened without preconditions. Republicans on the Senate Homeland Security Committee have voted to hold the former White House medical adviser Anthony Fauci in contempt of Congress. Fauci refused to answer questions at a hearing last week on COVID-19. He invoked his Fifth Amendment rights 111 times, he says, as a way to avoid saying anything incriminating. Ukraine has warned that deliveries of air defense missiles from its allies fell by a third in the first half of this year. MSN's William Densler has more from Brussels.
1: The country's President Volodymyr Zelensky has issued a stark warning that Russia is bolstering its missile production ahead of a likely winter campaign to again target Ukraine's energy infrastructure. That is why he says that urgent action is needed from Kyiv's allies, especially amidst this warning from Ukraine that the supply of air defense missiles to counter the threat from ballistic missiles from allies is down.
0: Bangladesh's foreign ministry says it is outraged that India permitted deposed Prime Minister Sheikh Hasina to hold a virtual press conference in New Delhi on Wednesday. The day marked the second anniversary of her ouster. Dhaka says the event on Indian soil is an affront to Bangladesh's sovereignty. India, though, says the event was organised by a private media body. Ever since Ishan Garg reports from New Delhi.
2: The Indian government says that not only was this a private event, but it also says that the views that are being expressed on that forum are not endorsed by New Delhi, very publicly distancing itself from this entire event. This is, of course, not the first time Sheikh Hasina has spoken out in the public, but of course she hasn't appeared in person or on a video in public as well. And that's what we saw in the latest press conference she does as well. It was only an audio link.
0: Parts of Europe continue to face severe heat waves, including Hungary's capital, Budapest, which is bracing for record temperatures expected to reach 42 degrees Celsius. The Danube River remains at record lows, and the country's main nuclear power plant is operating at roughly a tenth of its usual output. From Bureaus Worldwide, this is FSN.
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4: Hull FC defeated St Helens 32 points to 18 in Super League. Harvey Barron scored a hat-trick as Hull ended a seven-match losing streak. Kimberly Lacour won Stage 6 of the Tour de France Femmes in a sprint finish. Marlon Rosa retains the yellow jersey by 12 seconds over Demi Vollering ahead of the Mont Ventoux stage. In the 100, MI London beat London Spirit by 4 wickets at Lords. Spirit were eliminated from the competition after the loss. North Queensland Cowboys beat Gold Coast Titans 30 points to 8 in the NRL. North Melbourne upset Western Bulldogs 100 to 77 in the AFL.
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1: From Feature Story News in Washington, I'm Nick Harper. An Iranian parliamentary spokesman says that Tehran and Oman are close to finalising agreement on new shipping arrangements for the Strait of Hormuz. However, the US has not been allowed to take part in the talks. The proposed deal would create a mechanism to regulate which commercial vessels can pass through the waterway. It would be a fundamental shift in the status quo that's been in place for decades. The White House has repeatedly said it wants the strait fully reopened without preconditions. Republicans on the Senate Homeland Security Committee have voted to hold the former White House medical adviser Anthony Fauci in contempt of Congress. Fauci refused to answer questions at a hearing last week on COVID-19. He invoked his Fifth Amendment rights 111 times, he says, as a way to avoid saying anything incriminating. Ukraine has warned that deliveries of air defence missiles from its allies fell by a third in the first half of this year. FSN's William Densler has more from Brussels.
2: The country's President Volodymyr Zelensky has issued a stark warning that Russia is bolstering its missile production ahead of a likely winter campaign to again target Ukraine's energy infrastructure. That is why he says that urgent action is needed from Kyiv's allies, especially amidst this warning from Ukraine that the supply of ballistic, the supply of air defense missiles to counter the threat from ballistic missiles from allies is down.
1: Bangladesh's foreign ministry says it is outraged that India permitted deposed Prime Minister Sheikh Hasina to hold a virtual press conference in New Delhi on Wednesday. The day marked the second anniversary of her ouster. Dhaka says the event on Indian soil is an affront to Bangladesh's sovereignty. India, though, says the event was organised by a private media body. Ever since Ishan Garg reports from New Delhi.
3: The Indian government says that not only was this a private event, but it also says that the views that are being expressed on that forum are not endorsed by New Delhi, very publicly distancing itself from this entire event. This is, of course, not the first time Sheikh Hasina has spoken out in the public, but of course she hasn't appeared in person or on a video in public as well. And that's what we saw in the latest press conference she does as well. It was only an audio link.
1: Parts of Europe continue to face severe heat waves, including Hungary's capital, Budapest, which is bracing for record temperatures expected to reach 42 degrees Celsius. The Danube River remains at record lows, and the country's main nuclear power plant is operating at roughly a tenth of its usual output. From Bureaus Worldwide, this is FSN.
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0: News.
1: From feature story news in Washington, I'm Nick Harper. An Iranian parliamentary spokesman says that Tehran and Oman are close to finalising agreement on new shipping arrangements for the Strait of Hormuz. However, the US has not been allowed to take part in the talks. The proposed deal would create a mechanism to regulate which commercial vessels can pass through the waterway. It would be a fundamental shift in the status quo that's been in place for decades. The White House has repeatedly said it wants the Strait fully reopened without preconditions. Republicans on the Senate Homeland Security Committee have voted to hold the former White House medical adviser Anthony Fauci in contempt of Congress. Fauci refused to answer questions at a hearing last week on COVID-19. He invoked his Fifth Amendment rights 111 times, he says, as a way to avoid saying anything incriminating. Ukraine has warned that deliveries of air defence missiles from its allies fell by a third in the first half of this year. MSN's William Densler has more from Brussels.
2: The country's President Volodymyr Zelensky has issued a stark warning that Russia is bolstering its missile production ahead of a likely winter campaign to again target Ukraine's energy infrastructure. That is why he says that urgent action is needed from Kyiv's allies, especially amidst this warning from Ukraine that the supply of ballistic, the supply of air defence missiles to counter the threat from ballistic missiles from allies is down.
1: Bangladesh's foreign ministry says it is outraged that India permitted deposed Prime Minister Sheikh Hasina to hold a virtual press conference in New Delhi on Wednesday. The day marked the second anniversary of her ouster. Dhaka says the event on Indian soil is an affront to Bangladesh's sovereignty. India, though, says the event was organised by a private media body. Ever since Ishan Garg reports from New Delhi.
3: The Indian government says that not only was this a private event, but it also says that the views that are being expressed on that forum are not endorsed by New Delhi, very publicly distancing itself from this entire event. This is, of course, not the first time Sheikh Hasina has spoken out in the public, but of course she hasn't appeared in person or on a video in public as well. And that's what we saw in the latest press conference she does as well. It was only an audio link.
1: Parts of Europe continue to face severe heat waves, including Hungary's capital, Budapest, which is bracing for record temperatures expected to reach 42 degrees Celsius. The Danube River remains at record lows, and the country's main nuclear power plant is operating at roughly a tenth of its usual output. From Bureaus Worldwide, this is FSN.
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4: We're getting you ready for the weekend. Welcome to Friday's show, 7th of August 2026. I am Paul Baker. I am on your radio and I am here for the next 2 hours. Coming up for you very soon, Sunny Federa, Madonna and Peggy Goo. And right now, here's Alex Warren.

This is Paul Baker on AXR. You can follow us at asia.co. Here we go then, Friday the 7th of August, coming up for you on the show a bit later on, allotment struggles, because it's National Allotment Day today, and also afternoon tea etiquette disasters, because it's National Afternoon Tea Day as well. It's National Redhead Day as well, and National Beer Day. It's a UK summer observance. On the birthdays today, Samantha Morton is 49, Helen Flanagan is 36, Dominic Cooper is 48, David Duchovny from The X-Files and Californication is 66. Charlize Theron is 51 years old today. Sydney Penney is 55. And Michael Shannon, who you'll know from Man of Steel, Broadwalk Empire and Knives Out, is 52.

every weekday. This is AXR, and this is Paul Baker. So the conversation starter I gave you at the end of yesterday's show, what completely mundane task gives you unreasonable sense of achievement? There's many things that this could be. Now, for Ryan, peeling an egg completely clean in one go without taking off half the egg within the shell, half the egg whites going off the shell. It doesn't happen. That's good. Well done, Ryan. Well done. Sophie, fitting every single dish, pot and glass into the dishwasher in one perfectly engineered load. Thomas, successfully tossing a piece of rubbish across the room directly into the bin on the first try, of course. Megan, getting the exact amount of petrol on the pump display to hit a solid round figure without going over by 1p. That's a challenge, that one. And pulling a long unbroken string of lint out of the tumble dryer filter in one complete sheet, says Jack. Little things, little things. More of those coming up for you in the next hour, but the Brainbuster is next.

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1: On the way next, final Brainbuster question of the week is coming your way. We got Milky, we got Sam Fender and Olivia Dean, and right now it's Ariana Grande.

You can catch the show every weekday at axr.co. This is Paul Baker. Time now for your brainbuster question. We surveyed 100 UK adults and asked them, have you ever accidentally dropped a scone, or a scone, depending on how you want to pronounce it, into a cup of tea while trying to dunk it? How many of the 100 said they have accidentally dropped a scone into a cup of tea while trying to dunk it? Out of 100, what do you think that number is? Paul Baker.

You're listening to AXR. This is Paul Baker. Find us on Facebook. On your Brainbuster today, 100 people were surveyed and asked, have you ever accidentally dropped a scone or a scone into a cup of tea while trying to dunk it? Out of those 100 people, how many people had said yes, that has happened to them? And the answer, 31. Paul Baker.

On the way for you next, amazing facts for Friday. We've got music from Hugel. We got James Hype. We got Mae Stevens. And now Shakira, and Burna Boy.

This is Paul Baker right here on AXR. On the way in the next hour, allotment struggles and afternoon tea etiquette disasters. Did you know under an ancient UK local customary right, traditional allotment holders in England were legally permitted to keep up to 12 hens on their pot to produce eggs? On their plot, not pot, on their plot to produce eggs. The traditional British afternoon tea was invented in 1840 by the 7th Duchess of Bedford, simply because she got hungry at 4 o'clock waiting for dinner. The UK contains the highest percentage of natural redheads in the world, outside of Scotland and Ireland. And in Victorian Britain, tea was considered so valuable that households kept it locked inside wooden caddies with keyholes to stop servants from stealing it.

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1: From Feature Story News in New Delhi, I'm Ishan Garg. The Washington Post is reporting that a third artificial intelligence company has disclosed a security breach involving rogue AI models, the latest in a series of incidents that now spans OpenAI, Anthropic and Meta. The United Kingdom's AI Safety Institute has said Anthropic AI created fake profiles used in a hack, while Meta has revealed one of its programs breached another company's security systems, all following the original OpenAI agent that escaped containment and attacked the open source platform Hugging Face. U.S. President Donald Trump has said he is considering new controls on the industry, though he has added that he does not want to restrict developers. Jagruti Dave has more from Washington.
2: OpenAI is not the only company experiencing rogue agents. The UK Artificial Intelligence Security Institute said Anthropic AI created fake profiles used in a hack, and Meta revealed one of its programs breached another company's security systems. Now, these incidents are raising concerns not only about the security of testing environments, but the scope of AI agents to act autonomously without human intervention.
1: An Iranian parliamentary spokesperson says Tehran and Oman are close to finalizing an agreement on new shipping arrangements in the Strait of Hormuz, but that the United States has not been allowed to take part in the talks. The proposed deal would create a mechanism to regulate which commercial vehicles can pass through the waterway, fundamentally changing a status quo that has been in place for decades. The White House has repeatedly said it wants the strait fully reopened without preconditions. Nick Harper reports from Washington.
3: What Iran seems to be saying and what the Trump administration seems to be saying are still at odds. In terms of the Iranian-Omani agreement, this is all about creating a security mechanism that would regulate which commercial vessels can pass through the Strait of Hormuz. So fundamentally changing the status quo that has been in place for decades, because really this is about the Iranians and the Omanis signing off on which commercial ships can go through. It gives them that carte blanche to decide whether or not a ship can pass through the waterway, and that has not been the case up until now.
1: Budapest is bracing for the peak of a severe heat wave, with temperatures expected to reach 42 degrees Celsius while the Danube remains at record lows, and Hungary's Paks nuclear plant operates at roughly a tenth of its usual output.
4: The impact now stretches beyond Hungary. In neighboring Romania, authorities have also launched energy-saving measures. Lights have been switched off at landmarks, and the country works to reduce electricity demand during the drought-driven power shortage. Romania has also reduced nuclear power production.
1: From bureaus worldwide, this is FSN.
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6: It's hour number two. It's Friday's show. It's the 7th of August. On this day in history is coming up. Music from Sienna Spyro, Malcolm Todd and Justin Bieber. First, though, his Tame Impala.

Monday to Friday, this is Paul Baker, right here on AXR. Right, time now to look at events on this day in history. Jessica Ennis-Hill receives her Olympic gold medal at the London Stadium on this day in 2012 for the heptathlon. In 1999, Westlife released their debut self-titled album's lead single, launching one of the UK's biggest chart careers. And in 1992, at the Barcelona Olympics, they host the first ever Dream Team basketball final, capturing worldwide television viewing figures. And on this day in 1987, American open water swimmer Lynn Cox becomes the first person to swim across the Bering Strait from the US to the Soviet Union in freezing waters, earning praise from both countries.

check out the website axr.co. You're listening to Paul Baker on AXR. Right, more conversation starter answers for you right now. What completely mundane task gives you unreasonable sense of achievement? Backing the car into a tight parking space in one smooth single motion, says William. For Hannah, folding a fitted bed sheet into an actual neat square instead of a crumpled chaotic ball. Unplugging the phone from the charger at the exact second the screen hits 100% for Daniel. You've got much too much time on your hands. And Alice, squeezing out the absolute last drop of toothpaste using a key or edge without tearing the tube. Well done, well done.

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1: Allotment struggles are coming up for you very soon. Also, afternoon tea etiquette. We are getting you ready for the weekend. It's Friday's show. This is Paul Baker. On the way, Olivia Rodrigo, MK and Poppy Bascom. And here is Sabrina Carpenter and House Tour.

0: From Feature Story News in New Delhi, I'm Ishan Garg. The Washington Post is reporting that a third artificial intelligence company has disclosed a security breach involving rogue AI models, the latest in a series of incidents that now spans OpenAI, Anthropic and Meta. The United Kingdom's AI Safety Institute has said Anthropic AI created fake profiles used in a hack, while Meta has revealed one of its programs breached another company's security systems, all following the original OpenAI agent that escaped containment and attacked the open source platform Hugging Face. U.S. President Donald Trump has said he is considering new controls on the industry, though he has added that he does not want to restrict developers. Jagruti Dave has more from Washington.
1: OpenAI is not the only company experiencing rogue agents. The UK Artificial Intelligence Security Institute said Anthropic AI created fake profiles used in a hack, and Meta revealed one of its programs breached another company's security systems. Now, these incidents are raising concerns not only about the security of testing environments, but the scope of AI agents to act autonomously without human intervention.
0: An Iranian parliamentary spokesperson says Tehran and Oman are close to finalizing an agreement on new shipping arrangements in the Strait of Hormuz, but that the United States has not been allowed to take part in the talks. The proposed deal would create a mechanism to regulate which commercial vehicles can't pass through the waterway, fundamentally changing a status quo that has been in place for decades. The White House has repeatedly said it wants the strait fully reopened without preconditions. Nick Harper reports from Washington.
2: What Iran seems to be saying and what the Trump administration seems to be saying are still at odds. In terms of the Iranian-Omani agreement, this is all about creating a security mechanism that would regulate which commercial vessels can pass through the Strait of Hormuz. So fundamentally changing the status quo that has been in place for decades, because really this is about the Iranians and the Omanis signing off on which commercial ships can go through. It gives them that carte blanche to decide whether or not a ship can pass through the waterway, and that has not been the case up until now.
0: Budapest is bracing for the peak of a severe heat wave, with temperatures expected to reach 42 degrees Celsius while the Danube remains at record lows, and Hungary's Paks nuclear plant operates at roughly a tenth of its usual output.
3: The impact now stretches beyond Hungary. In neighboring Romania, authorities have also launched energy-saving measures. Lights have been switched off at landmarks, and the country works to reduce electricity demand during the drought-driven power shortage. Romania has also reduced nuclear power production.
0: From bureaus worldwide, this is FSN.
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0: AXR. Katy Perry and Bastille on the way very shortly. Let's grab the latest headlines first, 4 o'clock in Hong Kong and Singapore.
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2: From Feature Story News in New Delhi, I'm Ishan Garg. The Washington Post is reporting that a third artificial intelligence company has disclosed a security breach involving rogue AI models, the latest in a series of incidents that now spans OpenAI, Anthropic and Meta. The United Kingdom's AI Safety Institute has said Anthropic AI created fake profiles used in a hack, while Meta has revealed one of its programs breached another company's security systems, all following the original OpenAI agent that escaped containment and attacked the open source platform Hugging Face. U.S. President Donald Trump has said he is considering new controls on the industry, though he has added that he does not want to restrict developers. Jagruti Dave has more from Washington.
3: OpenAI is not the only company experiencing rogue agents. The UK Artificial Intelligence Security Institute said Anthropic AI created fake profiles used in a hack, and Meta revealed one of its programs breached another company's security systems. Now, these incidents are raising concerns not only about the security of testing environments, but the scope of AI agents to act autonomously without human intervention.
2: An Iranian parliamentary spokesperson says Tehran and Oman are close to finalizing an agreement on new shipping arrangements in the Strait of Hormuz, but that the United States has not been allowed to take part in the talks. The proposed deal would create a mechanism to regulate which commercial vehicles can't pass through the waterway, fundamentally changing a status quo that has been in place for decades. The White House has repeatedly said it wants the strait fully reopened without preconditions. Nick Harper reports from Washington.
4: What Iran seems to be saying and what the Trump administration seems to be saying are still at odds. In terms of the Iranian-Omani agreement, this is all about creating a security mechanism that would regulate which commercial vessels can pass through the Strait of Hormuz. So fundamentally changing the status quo that has been in place for decades, because really this is about the Iranians and the Omanis signing off on which commercial ships can go through. It gives them that carte blanche to decide whether or not a ship can pass through the waterway, and that has not been the case up until now.
2: Budapest is bracing for the peak of a severe heat wave, with temperatures expected to reach 42 degrees Celsius while the Danube remains at record lows, and Hungary's Paks nuclear plant operates at roughly a tenth of its usual output.
5: The impact now stretches beyond Hungary. In neighboring Romania, authorities have also launched energy-saving measures. Lights have been switched off at landmarks, and the country works to reduce electricity demand during the drought-driven power shortage. Romania has also reduced nuclear power production.
2: From bureaus worldwide, this is FSN.
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7: Hull FC defeated St. Helens 32 points to 18 in Super League. Harvey Barron scored a hat-trick as Hull ended a seven-match losing streak. Kimberly Lacour won Stage 6 of the Tour de France Femmes in a sprint finish. Marlon Reusser retains the yellow jersey by 12 seconds over Demi Vollering ahead of the Mont Ventoux stage. In the 100, MI London beat London Spirit by 4 wickets at Lord's. Spirit were eliminated from the competition after the loss. North Queensland Cowboys beat Gold Coast Titans 30 points to 8 in the NRL. North Melbourne upset Western Bulldogs 100-77 in the AFL.
1: 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AXR. 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

Are Steel and Distorted Light Beam. It's AXR. Hope you're doing okay. My name's Olivia. And on the show today, loads of new music. Normally, I bring you two new tunes on a Friday. I've picked a third today just because it's a good Friday track. I probably won't play it throughout the weekend, but it's just good for a Friday night. So we'll get to that a little bit later on. And of course, it's a lovely busy weekend across Asia, including Singapore National Day Parade celebrations, which I'm sure you are going to be a part of. So much going on across Singapore. We'll get to that a little bit later on. This is Naked and Sexual first.

Styles, it's AXR. So once again, open right now in Sentosa is the Grill Fest. It's on until the 16th of August, by the way. 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

Kelly Allen and Somewhere Only We Know. It's AXR and it's time for a game. The final in the horror film genre of this week. I have not watched many of these films, but I still know what they are because they're so, so famous. So hopefully you've been able to get some of these as well if you're a bit of a scaredy cat like me. So the question today, three words. Can you work out this horror film, final one of the week? Ghost, mask, landline. Ghost, mask, landline. Any ideas which film that is? We'll find out if you're right in 3 seconds time.

And is it any wonder it's AXR and it's time for the answer to today's three-word quiz, ghost, mask and landline. Any ideas what that could be? Well done if you said Scream. Probably one of the most iconic, funny horror films, if there can be such a thing. This is James Arthur. Well done if you got it right today.

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She brings me inner peace. I take her out to fancy restaurants. She takes the sadness out of me.

David Guetta, John Martin and Impossible. Right, the first of our brand new music tunes on a Friday. Sam Smith is coming up in the next 10 minutes or so. And I say brand new, it dropped today. Looking forward to playing that for you.

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1: Music on the way from Sam Smith. Brand new music that dropped today is The Gift That Keeps On Giving, this new album that's out this month. Very shortly, that is coming up. This is the latest headlines first at 5 o'clock in Hong Kong and Singapore. AXR World
2: News. From Feature Story News in New Delhi, I'm Ishan Garg. The Washington Post is reporting that a third artificial intelligence company has disclosed a security breach involving rogue AI models, the latest in a series of incidents that now spans OpenAI, Anthropic and Meta. The United Kingdom's AI Safety Institute has said Anthropic AI created fake profiles used in a hack, while Meta has revealed one of its programs breached another company's security systems, all following the original OpenAI agent that escaped containment and attack the open source platform Hugging Face. US President Donald Trump has said he is considering new controls on the industry, though he has added that he does not want to restrict developers. Jagruti Dave has more from Washington.
3: OpenAI is not the only company experiencing rogue agents. The UK Artificial Intelligence Security Institute said Anthropic AI created fake profiles used in a hack, and Meta revealed one of its programs breached another company's security systems. Now, these incidents are raising concerns not only about the security of testing environments, but the scope of AI agents to act autonomously without human intervention.
2: An Iranian parliamentary spokesperson says Tehran and Oman are close to finalizing an agreement on new shipping arrangements in the Strait of Hormuz, but that the United States has not been allowed to take part in the talks. The proposed deal would create a mechanism to regulate which commercial vehicles can pass through the waterway, fundamentally changing a status quo that has been in place for decades. The White House has repeatedly said it wants the strait fully reopened without preconditions. Nick Harper reports from Washington.
4: What Iran seems to be saying and what the Trump administration seems to be saying are still at odds. In terms of the Iranian-Omani agreement, this is all about creating a security mechanism that would regulate which commercial vessels can pass through the Strait of Hormuz. So fundamentally changing the status quo that has been in place for decades, because really this is about the Iranians and the Omanis signing off on which commercial ships to can go through. It gives them that carte blanche to decide whether or not a ship can pass through the waterway, and that has not been the case up until now.
2: Budapest is bracing for the peak of a severe heat wave, with temperatures expected to reach 42 degrees Celsius, while the Danube remains at record lows and Hungary's Paks nuclear plant operates at roughly a tenth of its usual output.
5: The impact now stretches beyond Hungary. In neighboring Romania, authorities have also launched energy-saving measures. Lights have been switched off at landmarks. And the country works to reduce electricity demand during the drought-driven power shortage. Romania has also reduced nuclear power production.
2: From bureaus worldwide, this is FSN.

Girls Aloud and Call the Shots. It's AXR. And in 2 weeks' time, I believe it is, we get a brand new album from Sam Smith. And another song from that album has dropped today. It's sassy, it's soulful, as all the other tracks have been. This is When He's Gone. It's AXR.

Nelly and Ride With Me. It's the AXR. Hope you're doing okay. 25 past five in Hong Kong and Singapore. Oh, you want to grab a last minute ticket to the Kai Tak Stadium to go and see Bayern Munich and Aston Villa, not part of the Hong Kong Football Festival, but there is a game that is going on tonight at 8 p.m. kickoff. You can grab a last minute ticket. Go to the official Kai Tak Sports Park website.

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2: British actor and comedian Stephen Fry has been awarded a knighthood in the latest honours list. The recognition comes for services to the arts, literature and charity work. Fry, known for his roles in Blackadder and as a presenter and author, said he was surprised and deeply grateful. Australian singer Delta Goodrum has been confirmed as a contestant on Strictly Come Dancing. The star joins the growing lineup for the new series due to start next month. Goodrum previously competed in other dance formats and said she is looking forward to the challenge. Christopher Nolan's film The Odyssey has opened strongly at the UK box office. The epic starring Matt Damon and Anne Hathaway took the top spot in its first weekend. New Zealand director Taika Waititi is attached to a new comedy project for a major streamer. Details remain limited, but the film is expected to begin production later this year. Waititi's previous work includes Thor films and Jojo Rabbit. Australian actress Toni Collette is to star in a new limited series based on a true crime story. The production will film partly in Australia and the United Kingdom. Collette said she was drawn to the complex central character. And a new exhibition of costumes from the Harry Potter films has opened at a London museum. The display includes outfits worn by the main cast across the series. It runs through to the end of the year.

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1: Kygo and Tina Turner on the way very shortly. We have got a game to play as well. Beat the Intro coming up after your latest headlines. It's 6 o'clock in Hong Kong and Singapore.
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3: From Feature Story News in New Delhi, I'm Ishan Garg. The Washington Post is reporting that a third artificial intelligence company has disclosed a security breach involving rogue AI models, the latest in a series of incidents that now spans OpenAI, Anthropic and Meta. The United Kingdom's AI Safety Institute has said Anthropic AI created fake profiles used in a hack, while Meta has revealed one of its programs breached another company's security systems, all following the original OpenAI agent that escaped containment and attack the open-source platform Hugging Face. U.S. President Donald Trump has said he is considering new controls on the industry, though he has added that he does not want to restrict developers. Jagruti Dave has more from Washington.
4: OpenAI is not the only company experiencing rogue agents. The UK Artificial Intelligence Security Institute said Anthropic AI created fake profiles used in a hack, and Meta revealed one of its programs breached another company's security systems. Now, these incidents are raising concerns not only about the security of testing environments, but the scope of AI agents to act autonomously without human intervention.
3: An Iranian parliamentary spokesperson says Tehran and Oman are close to finalizing an agreement on new shipping arrangements in the Strait of Hormuz, but that the United States has not been allowed to take part in the talks. The proposed deal would create a mechanism to regulate which commercial vehicles can't pass through the waterway, fundamentally changing a status quo that has been in place for decades. The White House has repeatedly said it wants the strait fully reopened without preconditions. Nick Harper reports from Washington.
5: What Iran seems to be saying and what the Trump administration seems to be saying are still at odds. In terms of the Iranian-Omani agreement, this is all about creating a security mechanism that would regulate which commercial vessels can pass through the Strait of Hormuz. So fundamentally changing the status quo that has been in place for decades, because really this is about the Iranians and the Omanis signing off on which commercial ships can go through. It gives them that carte blanche to decide whether or not a ship can pass through the waterway, and that has not been the case up until now.
3: Budapest is bracing for the peak of a severe heat wave, with temperatures expected to reach 42 degrees Celsius, while the Danube remains at record lows and Hungary's Paks nuclear plant operates at roughly a tenth of its usual output.
6: The impact now stretches beyond Hungary. In neighboring Romania, authorities have also launched energy-saving measures. Lights have been switched off at landmarks. And the country works to reduce electricity demand during the drought-driven power shortage. Romania has also reduced nuclear power production.
3: From bureaus worldwide, this is FSN.
7: AXR Sport. Hull FC defeated St Helens 32 points to 18 in Super League. Harvey Barron scored a hat-trick as Hull ended a seven-match losing streak. Kimberly Lacour won Stage 6 of the Tour de France Femmes in a sprint finish. Marlon Reusser retains the yellow jersey by 12 seconds over Demi Vollering ahead of the Mont Ventoux stage. In the 100, MI London beat London Spirit by 4 wickets at Lord's. Spirit were eliminated from the competition after the loss. North Queensland Cowboys beat Gold Coast Titans 30 points to 8 in the NRL. North Melbourne upset Western Bulldogs 100-77 in the AFL.
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8: Don't go away. 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

It's AXR, and it's time for the answer to today's Beat the Intro. Did you manage to work out what it was today? Slightly mysterious, and I had to cut it before one of the singers comes in with a, oh yeah. This is very obviously Katy Perry. Well done if you got it right today.

Kylie Minogue and Magic on AXR. And National Day celebrations going on across Singapore this weekend. Obviously, you know about the fireworks. The Time Out website has got loads and loads of recommendations of things that you can get up to, as well as the fireworks. You've got some events going on at the National Museum. The National Stadium is hosting stuff this weekend. There is stuff going on at Changi Airport. There's so much to enjoy. Time Out have got a full list of everything you can look forward to.

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It's AXR. Right, time for a brand new music track on AXR. Raven Lanay, if you've never heard of her before, you'd be forgiven, but she's very much in the like cool group now. Zane Lowe giving her lots of love on Apple Music. This is called In and Out. 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

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It's AXR. Your latest headlines coming up and our final brand new music tune on a Friday just stood out to me as a good Friday track. We'll get to Over Mono in just a moment.

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3: From Feature Story News in Paris, I'm Ross Cullen. A teenager in Thailand killed at least 7 people and himself in a mass shooting at a school outside the capital Bangkok on Friday. The suspect, who was 14 years old, is believed to have lived with his grandparents and used his grandfather's handgun to carry out the attacks. Authorities believe he killed his grandparents at home before going to the school where he shot 5 teachers. He's then reported to have turned the gun on himself and died on the way to hospital.
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Zara Lara, that is Ruin My Life on AXR. Right, time for the final, third and final new tune on the show today. I go through the new music playlist every single week and I have a little listen and I bring you the best of the best. So I think this is a standout only because it's got Friday written all over it. You remember Sweet Female Attitude, I'll Bring You Flowers in the Pouring Rain? It reminds me of that. This is Over Mono and After the Rain on AXR.

that. Said I got drive, I don't need a car. Money really all that we fiending for. I'm doing things they ain't seen before. Bands ain't dumb, but extreme is all. I'm a demon lord. Fall off what? I ain't seen the horse. Called your bluff, better cite the source. Fame ain't something that I need no more.

Marshmallow, Leave Before You Love Me on AXR. If you're in Hong Kong, then Andrew Lloyd Webber, another Andrew Lloyd Webber musical is in town. Cats just opened this week. In town for a month. If you want to find out more details, go to discoverhongkong.com. And hopefully nothing like the live-action film with Taylor Swift and James Corden.

0: John Legend and all of me, Taylor Swift, is coming up in just a moment. 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
2: British actor and comedian Stephen Fry has been awarded a knighthood in the latest honours list. The recognition comes for services to the arts, literature and charity work. Fry, known for his roles in Blackadder and as a presenter and author, said he was surprised and deeply grateful. Australian singer Delta Goodrum has been confirmed as a contestant on Strictly Come Dancing. The star joins the growing lineup for the new series due to start next month. Goodrum previously competed in other dance formats and said she is looking forward to the challenge. Christopher Nolan's film The Odyssey has opened strongly at the UK box office. The epic starring Matt Damon and Anne Hathaway took the top spot in its first weekend. New Zealand director Taika Waititi is attached to a new comedy project for a major streamer. Details remain limited, but the film is expected to begin production later this year. Waititi's previous work includes Thor films and Jojo Rabbit. Australian actress Toni Collette is to star in a new limited series based on a true crime story. The production will film partly in Australia and the United Kingdom. Collette said she was drawn to the complex central character. And a new exhibition of costumes from the Harry Potter films has opened at a London museum. The display includes outfits worn by the main cast across the series. It runs through to the end of the year.

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1: From Feature Story News in Paris, I'm Ross Cullen. A teenager in Thailand killed at least 7 people and himself in a mass shooting at a school outside the capital Bangkok on Friday. The suspect, who was 14 years old, is believed to have lived with his grandparents and used his grandfather's handgun to carry out the attacks. Authorities believe he killed his grandparents at home before going to the school where he shot 5 teachers. He's then reported to have turned the gun on himself and died on the way to hospital.
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3: It's Friday. Here comes the weekend, 7th of August 2026. Paul Baker with you for the next couple of hours. Michelle Gale, The Offspring and Sting are all playing very soon. Patrick Hernandez for you right now. He's Born to Be Alive to get us started.
2: Paul Baker.

here we go then. Friday the 7th of August, coming up for you on the show a bit later on. Allotment struggles because it's National Allotment Day today. And also afternoon tea etiquette disasters because it's National Afternoon Tea Day as well. It's National Redhead Day as well and National Beer Day. It's a UK summer observance. On the birthdays today, Samantha Morton is 49. Helen Flanagan is 36. Dominic Cooper is 48. David Duchovny from The X-Files and Californication is 66. Charlize Theron is 51 years old today. Sydney Penney is 55. And Michael Shannon, who you'll know from Man of Steel, Broadwalk Empire and Knives Out, is 52.

0: 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Yeah.
1: So the conversation starter I gave you at the end of yesterday's show, what completely mundane task gives you unreasonable sense of achievement? There's many things that this could be. Now, for Ryan, peeling an egg completely clean in one go without taking off half the egg within the shell, half the egg whites coming off the shell. It doesn't happen. That's good. Well done, Ryan. Well done. Sophie, fitting every single dish, pot and glass into the dishwasher in one perfectly engineered load. Thomas, successfully tossing a piece of rubbish across the room directly into the bin on the first try, of course. Megan, getting the exact amount of petrol on the pump display to hit a solid round figure without going over by 1p. That's a challenge, that one. And pulling a long unbroken string of lint out of the tumble dryer filter in one complete sheet, says Jack. Little things, little things. More of those coming up for you in the next hour, but the Brain Buster is next.
2: Paul Baker.

0: my kids enjoy it.
1: We got the weekend anthems coming up for you. It's Friday's show continuing with your Brainbuster very soon. We got Primal Scream, Peter Cetera, Paul Van Dyke, and right now, here are the Venga Boys.

0: time now for your brainbuster question. We surveyed 100 UK adults and asked them, have you ever accidentally dropped a scone, or a scone, depending on how you want to pronounce it, into a cup of tea while trying to dunk it? How many of the 100 said they have accidentally dropped a scone into a cup of tea while trying to dunk it? Out of 100, what do you think that number is?
1: Paul Baker.

0: On your Brainbuster today, 100 people were surveyed and asked, have you ever accidentally dropped a scone or a scone into a cup of tea while trying to dunk it? Out of those 100 people, how many people had said yes, that that has happened to them? And the answer, 31.
1: Paul Baker.

0: on the way next. Amazing facts for Friday. Get ready for those. Also coming up, we got Nielsen, Supergrass, and here are the Pet Shop Boys together with Dusty Springfield.
1: Paul Baker.

On the way in the next hour, allotment struggles and afternoon tea etiquette disasters. Did you know under an ancient UK local customary right, traditional allotment holders in England were legally permitted to keep up to 12 hens on their pot to produce eggs? On their plot, not pots, on their plot to produce eggs. The traditional British afternoon tea was invented in 1840 by the 7th Duchess of Bedford, simply because she got hungry at 4 o'clock waiting for dinner. The UK contains the highest percentage of natural redheads in the world, outside of Scotland and Ireland. And in Victorian Britain, tea was considered so valuable that households kept it locked inside wooden caddies with keyholes to stop servants from stealing it.

0: World News.
1: From Feature Story News in Paris, I'm Ross Cullen. A teenager in Thailand killed at least seven people and himself in a mass shooting at a school outside the capital Bangkok on Friday. The suspect, who was 14 years old, is believed to have lived with his grandparents and used his grandfather's handgun to carry out the attacks. Authorities believe he killed his grandparents at home before going to the school where he shot five teachers. He's then reported to have turned the gun on himself and died on the way to hospital. It is the Southeast Asian nation's worst mass killing since 2022 and the second school shooting in Thailand this year after a teacher died and a student was injured in the south of the country in February. Insurance providers are warning that rising temperatures could cost European nations billions of dollars. The continent is facing record temperatures this summer with wildfires burning through thousands of hectares in countries like Greece, France and Spain. William Denslow reports from Brussels.
2: The warning is stark. According to the insurance provider Allianz, Europe could see GDP losses of up to 7% between the years 2026 to 2030 because of the impacts of wildfires and climate change causing Europe to warm faster. Breaking it down, we could see France losing roughly $240 billion, for Italy closer to $150 billion, with $130 billion in Germany as well. This comes as Europe is warming faster than any other continent. Leaders across the bloc says more must be done to mitigate the impacts.
1: From bureaus worldwide, this is FSN. US President Donald Trump has signed two new executive orders seeking to restrict birthright citizenship just weeks after the Supreme Court struck down his original attempt in a 6-3 ruling. The White House says the two orders tackle different aspects of the issue, and Jagruti Dave in Washington says the first order targets people traveling to the United States specifically to give birth on American soil.
3: President Trump's first executive order was a much broader attempt to scrap birthright citizenship for the children of certain migrants, notably those who've entered the US illegally. At the signing in the Oval Office, President Trump said his administration is making adjustments after last month's Supreme Court ruling against him, which he said was a very unfortunate decision. Despite that legal decision, Mr. Trump argues he still has the authority to target birthright citizenship through executive orders. The second order, the White House has widened the categories of people who are not entitled to birthright citizenship. These include children of alien enemies, which the administration defines as a member of a designated foreign terrorist organization.
1: That's the latest Feature Story News. This is Ross Cullen in Paris reporting.
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4: Hour number two of Friday's show, our final hour together for the week. Coming up for you, Natalie and Brulia. We got OMD and also Peaches and Herb. Right now, Paul Hardcastle. Here's Don't Waste My Time.
0: Paul Baker.

0: Right, time now to look at events on this day in history. Jessica Ennis-Hill receives her Olympic gold medal at the London Stadium on this day in 2012 for the heptathlon. In 1999, Westlife released their debut self-titled album's lead single, launching one of the UK's biggest chart careers. And in 1992, at the Barcelona Olympics, they host the first ever Dream Team basketball final, capturing worldwide television viewing figures. And on this day in 1987, American open water swimmer Lynn Cox becomes the first person to swim across the Bering Strait from the US to the Soviet Union in freezing waters, earning praise from both countries.
1: Paul Baker.

Right, more conversation starter answers for you right now. What completely mundane task gives you unreasonable sense of achievement? Backing the car into a tight parking space in one smooth single motion, says William. For Hannah, folding a fitted bed sheet into an actual neat square instead of a crumpled chaotic ball. Unplugging the phone from the charger at the exact second the screen hits 100% for Daniel. You've got much too much time on your hands. And Alice, squeezing out the absolute last drop of toothpaste using a key or edge without tearing the tube. Well done, well done.

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1: On the way next, allotment struggles and also after tea etiquette disasters. Music from Paula Abdul, Omar and Pearl Jam. Here's Tom Jones together with Moose T. This is Sex Bomb.

Time now for allotment struggles. Arriving at your plot after 2 weeks away to find weeds higher than your waist. Proudly harvesting three tiny distorted radishes after 4 months of daily watering. Realising you've grown 40 courgettes all at once and trying to force them on your neighbours. Engaging in a silent war with a local slug population over a single lettuce head. And spending £150 on timber, seeds and tools to grow £1.20's worth of potatoes. Paul Bates.

0: the entire tea room turns around and accidentally taking a huge bite of sandwich only to realise it has mustard that you really dislike.
1: Paul Baker.

Afternoon tea, etiquette disasters, the sudden awkward panic over whether the jam or the cream goes on the scone first. 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

Almost done then for Friday. We'll get you ready for the weekend right now. We'll head off into the weekend with a conversation starter. What completely random smell instantly transports you back to your childhood? What completely random smell instantly transports you back to your childhood? Get involved at Paul Baker DJ on the socials. Your answer's on the radio on Monday. Thank you for listening. Have a great weekend and enjoy what's left of your Friday. Paul Baker.

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1: From Feature Story News in Paris, I'm Ross Cullen. A teenager in Thailand killed at least seven people and himself in a mass shooting at a school outside the capital Bangkok on Friday. The suspect, who was 14 years old, is believed to have lived with his grandparents and used his grandfather's handgun to carry out the attacks. Authorities believe he killed his grandparents at home before going to the school, where he shot five teachers. He's then reported to have turned the gun on himself and died on the way to hospital. It is the Southeast Asian nation's worst mass killing since 2022 and the second school shooting in Thailand this year, after a teacher died and a student was injured in the south of the country in February. Insurance providers are warning that rising temperatures could cost European nations billions of dollars. The continent is facing record temperatures this summer, with wildfires burning through thousands of hectares in countries like Greece, France and Spain. William Denslow reports from Brussels.
2: The warning is stark. According to the insurance provider Allianz, Europe could see GDP losses of up to 7% between the years 2026 to 2030 because of the impacts of wildfires and climate change causing Europe to warm faster. Breaking it down, we could see France losing roughly $240 billion, for Italy closer to $150 billion, with $130 billion in Germany as well. This comes as Europe is warming faster than any other continent. Leaders across the bloc says more must be done to mitigate the impacts.
1: From bureaus worldwide, this is FSN. US President Donald Trump has signed two new executive orders seeking to restrict birthright citizenship just weeks after the Supreme Court struck down his original attempt in a 6-3 ruling. The White House says the two orders tackle different aspects of the issue, and Jagruti Dave in Washington says the first order targets people traveling to the United States specifically to give birth on American soil.
3: President Trump's first executive order was a much broader attempt to scrap birthright citizenship for the children of certain migrants, notably those who've entered the US illegally. At the signing in the Oval Office, President Trump said his administration is making adjustments after last month's Supreme Court ruling against him, which he said was a very unfortunate decision. Despite that legal decision, Mr. Trump argues he still has the authority to target birthright citizenship through executive orders. The second order, the White House has widened the categories of people who are not entitled to birthright citizenship. These include children of alien enemies, which the administration defines as a member of a designated foreign terrorist organization.
1: That's the latest Feature Story News. This is Ross Cullen in Paris reporting.
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0: From Feature Story News in Paris, I'm Ross Cullen. A teenager in Thailand killed at least 7 people and himself in a mass shooting at a school outside the capital Bangkok on Friday. The suspect, who was 14 years old, is believed to have lived with his grandparents and used his grandfather's handgun to carry out the attacks. Authorities believe he killed his grandparents at home before going to the school where he shot 5 teachers. He's then reported to have turned the gun on himself and died on the way to hospital. It is the Southeast Asian nation's worst mass killing since 2022 and the second school shooting in Thailand this year after a teacher died and a student was injured in the south of the country in February. Insurance providers are warning that rising temperatures could cost European nations billions of dollars. The continent is facing record temperatures this summer with wildfires burning through thousands of hectares in countries like Greece, France and Spain. William Denslow reports from Brussels.
1: The warning is stark. According to the insurance provider Allianz, Europe could see GDP losses of up to 7% between the years 2026 to 2030 because of the impacts of wildfires and climate change causing Europe to warm faster. Breaking it down, we could see France losing roughly $240 billion, for Italy closer to $150 billion, with $130 billion in Germany as well. This comes as Europe is warming faster than any other continent. Leaders across the bloc says more must be done to mitigate the impacts.
0: From bureaus worldwide, this is FSN. US President Donald Trump has signed 2 new executive orders seeking to restrict birthright citizenship just weeks after the Supreme Court struck down his original attempt in a 6-3 ruling. The White House says the 2 orders tackle different aspects of the issue, and Jagruti Dave in Washington says the first order targets people traveling to the United States specifically to give birth on American soil.
2: President Trump's first executive order was a much broader attempt to scrap birthright citizenship for the children of certain migrants, notably those who've entered the US illegally. At the signing in the Oval Office, President Trump said his administration is making adjustments after last month's Supreme Court ruling against him, which he said was a very unfortunate decision. Despite that legal decision, Mr. Trump argues he still has the authority to target birthright citizenship through executive orders. The second order, the White House has widened the categories of people who are not entitled to birthright citizenship. These include children of alien enemies, which the administration defines as a member of a designated foreign terrorist organization.
0: That's the latest Feature Story News. This is Ross Cullen in Paris reporting.

just want to lay next to you for a while. It is so beautiful tonight. Your eyes are so lovely. Your mouth is so sweet. A lot of people misunderstand me. That's because they don't know me at all. I just want to touch you and hold you.

0: 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From Feature Story News in Brussels, I'm William Denslow. US President Donald Trump signed two new executive orders seeking to restrict birthright citizenship. Comes just weeks after the Supreme Court struck down his original attempt in a 6-3 ruling. The White House says the two orders tackle different aspects of the issue, and Jagruti Dave in Washington says the first targets people travelling to the US specifically to give birth on American soil.
1: One is a ban on birth tourism, which the White House defines as an attempt by a foreign national to gain entry to the US for the purpose of giving birth. This expands on a 2020 federal amendment of visa rules to stop people from using short-term tourist or business visas to acquire citizenship for their newborn babies. In the second order, the White House has widened the categories of people who are not entitled to birthright citizenship.
0: A US Senate committee's voted along party lines to hold Dr. Anthony Fauci in contempt of Congress after the former government infectious disease chief invoked his Fifth Amendment right against self-incrimination more than 100 times during testimony last week. Dr. Fauci's lawyers called the vote a political stunt, saying his client has committed no crime. James Goodison reports from Washington.
2: Effectively, Dr. Fauci believes and has said publicly that COVID originated naturally in Wuhan. The senator, from his point of view, believes that it came from a lab. And not only that, he accuses Dr. Fauci during his time in government of funding research in China that sparked the pandemic and then lying about it to Congress. Dr. Fauci, of course, denies those allegations.
0: Congolese health authorities have quarantined a passenger boat carrying nearly 200 people, roughly 40 miles upstream from Kinshasa, after five people aboard, including a three-year-old child and a newborn, died with Ebola-like symptoms. Quarantine comes as the DRC's Ebola response is being undermined by a walkout of frontline health workers in Ituri province, who say they've not been paid since the outbreak was declared in May. Chris Ockenringer reports from Kinshasa.
3: The government says that these frontline workers have not been paid so far because there was a problem in the payroll system. There was a lot of names were included in the system that were not supposed to be there. So it was a fraudulent activity. And so they're cleaning up the payroll system. And after that, they will be able to pay the health workers. They have urged them to continue working and, step up the response efforts.
0: The European Union's Commissioner for Internal Affairs and Migration says the bloc should use its leverage to strengthen its partnership with Morocco. The comments came as the European Parliament held an emergency meeting to discuss developments in Ceuta after more than 75,000 people crossed into the Spanish territory in northern Africa. From bureaus worldwide, this is FSN.
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1: From Feature Story News in Brussels, I'm William Denslow. US President Donald Trump signed two new executive orders seeking to restrict birthright citizenship. Comes just weeks after the Supreme Court struck down his original attempt in a 6-3 ruling. The White House says the two orders tackle different aspects of the issue, and Jagruti Dave in Washington says the first targets people travelling to the US specifically to give birth on American soil.
2: One is a ban on birth tourism, which the White House defines as an attempt by a foreign national to gain entry to the US for the purpose of giving birth. This expands on a 2020 federal amendment of visa rules to stop people from using short-term tourist or business visas to acquire citizenship for their newborn babies. In the second order, the White House has widened the categories of people who are not entitled to birthright citizenship.
1: A US Senate committee's voted along party lines to hold Dr. Anthony Fauci in contempt of Congress after the former government infectious disease chief invoked his Fifth Amendment right against self-incrimination more than 100 times during testimony last week. Dr. Fauci's lawyers called the vote a political stunt, saying his client has committed no crime. James Goodison reports from Washington.
3: Effectively, Dr. Fauci believes and has said publicly that COVID originated naturally in Wuhan. The senator, from his point of view, believes that it came from a lab. And not only that, he accuses Dr. Fauci during his time in government of funding research in China that sparked the pandemic and then lying about it to Congress. Dr. Fauci, of course, denies those allegations.
1: Congolese health authorities have quarantined a passenger boat carrying nearly 200 people, roughly 40 miles upstream from Kinshasa, after five people aboard, including a three-year-old child and a newborn, died with Ebola-like symptoms. Quarantine comes as the DRC's Ebola response is being undermined by a walkout of frontline health workers in Ituri province, who say they've not been paid since the outbreak was declared in May. Chris Ockenringer reports from Kinshasa.
4: The government says that these frontline workers have not been paid so far because there was a problem in the payroll system. There was a lot of names. A lot of names were included in the system that were not supposed to be there. So it was a fraudulent activity. And so they're cleaning up the payroll system. And after that, they will be able to pay the health workers. They have urged them to continue working and, step up the response efforts.
1: The European Union's Commissioner for Internal Affairs and Migration says the bloc should use its leverage to strengthen its partnership with Morocco. The comments came as the European Parliament held an emergency meeting to discuss developments in Ceuta after more than 75,000 people crossed into the Spanish territory in northern Africa. From Bureaus Worldwide, this is FSN.
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1: From Feature Story News in Brussels, I'm William Denslow. US President Donald Trump signed two new executive orders seeking to restrict birthright citizenship. Comes just weeks after the Supreme Court struck down his original attempt in a 6-3 ruling. The White House says the two orders tackle different aspects of the issue, and Jagruti Dave in Washington says the first targets people travelling to the US specifically to give birth on American soil.
2: One is a ban on birth tourism, which the White House defines as an attempt by a foreign national to gain entry to the US for the purpose of giving birth. This expands on a 2020 federal amendment of visa rules to stop people from using short-term tourist or business visas to acquire citizenship for their newborn babies. In the second order, the White House has widened the categories of people who are not entitled to birthright citizenship.
1: A US Senate committee's voted along party lines to hold Dr. Anthony Fauci in contempt of Congress after the former government infectious disease chief invoked his Fifth Amendment right against self-incrimination more than 100 times during testimony last week. Dr. Fauci's lawyers called the vote a political stunt, saying his client has committed no crime. James Goodison reports from Washington.
3: Effectively, Dr. Fauci believes and has said publicly that COVID originated naturally in Wuhan. The senator, from his point of view, believes that it came from a lab. And not only that, he accuses Dr. Fauci during his time in government of funding research in China that sparked the pandemic and then lying about it to Congress. Dr. Fauci, of course, denies those allegations.
1: Congolese health authorities have quarantined a passenger boat carrying nearly 200 people, roughly 40 miles upstream from Kinshasa, after five people aboard, including a three-year-old child and a newborn, died with Ebola-like symptoms. Quarantine comes as the DRC's Ebola response is being undermined by a walkout of frontline health workers in Ituri province, who say they've not been paid since the outbreak was declared in May. Chris Ockenringer reports from Kinshasa.
4: The government says that these frontline workers have not been paid so far because there was a problem in the payroll system. There was a lot of names. A lot of names were included in the system that were not supposed to be there. So it was a fraudulent activity. And so they're cleaning up the payroll system. And after that, they will be able to pay the health workers. They have urged them to continue working and, step up the response efforts.
1: European Union's Commissioner for Internal Affairs and Migration says the bloc should use its leverage to strengthen its partnership with Morocco. The comments came as the European Parliament held an emergency meeting to discuss developments in Ceuta after more than 75,000 people crossed into the Spanish territory in northern Africa. From Bureaus Worldwide, this is FSN.
0: AXR. First for international.

0: From Feature Story News in Brussels, I'm William Denslow. US President Donald Trump signed two new executive orders seeking to restrict birthright citizenship. Comes just weeks after the Supreme Court struck down his original attempt in a 6-3 ruling. The White House says the two orders tackle different aspects of the issue, and Jagruti Dave in Washington says the first targets people traveling to the US specifically to give birth on American soil.
1: One is a ban on birth tourism, which the White House defines as an attempt by a foreign national to gain entry to the US for the purpose of giving birth. This expands on a 2020 federal amendment of visa rules to stop people from using short-term tourist or business visas to acquire citizenship for their newborn babies. In the second order, the White House has widened the categories of people who are not entitled to birthright citizenship.
0: A US Senate committee has voted along party lines to hold Dr. Anthony Fauci in contempt of Congress after the former government infectious disease chief invoked his Fifth Amendment right against self-incrimination more than 100 times during testimony last week. Dr. Fauci's lawyers called the vote a political stunt, saying his client has committed no crime. James Goodison reports from Washington.
2: Effectively, Dr. Fauci believes and has said publicly that COVID originated naturally in Wuhan. The senator, from his point of view, believes that it came from a lab. And not only that, he accuses Dr. Fauci during his time in government of funding research in China that sparked the pandemic and then lying about it to Congress. Dr. Fauci, of course, denies those allegations.
0: Congolese health authorities have quarantined a passenger boat carrying nearly 200 people, roughly 40 miles upstream from Kinshasa, after five people aboard, including a three-year-old child and a newborn, died with Ebola-like symptoms. Quarantine comes as the DRC's Ebola response is being undermined by a walkout of frontline health workers in Ituri province, who say they've not been paid since the outbreak was declared in May. Chris Ockenringer reports from Kinshasa.
3: The government says that these frontline workers have not been paid so far because there was a problem in the payroll system. There was a lot of names were included in the system that were not supposed to be there. So it was a fraudulent activity. And so they're cleaning up the payroll system. And after that, they will be able to pay the health workers. They have urged them to continue working and, step up the response efforts.
0: The European Union's Commissioner for Internal Affairs and Migration says the bloc should use its leverage to strengthen its partnership with Morocco. The comments came as the European Parliament held an emergency meeting to discuss developments in Ceuta after more than 75,000 people crossed into the Spanish territory in northern Africa. From Bureaus Worldwide, this is FSN. AXR.

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1: I'm the party application rocking just like that.
0: This is International Big Mega Radio Smasher. It's time.

sing it. Everybody in the place, put those hands in the air. Yeah, check it out one time. You know it's for real. Then transfer to you on your set. Getting biz, come on.

0: 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From Feature Story News in Brussels, I'm William Denslow. US President Donald Trump signed two new executive orders seeking to restrict birthright citizenship. Comes just weeks after the Supreme Court struck down his original attempt in a 6-3 ruling. The White House says the two orders tackle different aspects of the issue, and Jagruti Dave in Washington says the first targets people travelling to the US specifically to give birth on American soil.
1: One is a ban on birth tourism, which the White House defines as an attempt by a foreign national to gain entry to the US for the purpose of giving birth. This expands on a 2020 federal amendment of visa rules to stop people from using short-term tourist or business visas to acquire citizenship for their newborn babies. In the second order, the White House has widened the categories of people who are not entitled to birthright citizenship.
0: A US Senate committee's voted along party lines to hold Dr. Anthony Fauci in contempt of Congress after the former government infectious disease chief invoked his Fifth Amendment right against self-incrimination more than 100 times during testimony last week. Dr. Fauci's lawyers called the vote a political stunt, saying his client has committed no crime. James Goodison reports from Washington.
2: Effectively, Dr. Fauci believes and has said publicly that COVID originated naturally in Wuhan. The senator, from his point of view, believes that it came from a lab. And not only that, he accuses Dr. Fauci during his time in government of funding research in China that sparked the pandemic and then lying about it to Congress. Dr. Fauci, of course, denies those allegations.
0: Congolese health authorities have quarantined a passenger boat carrying nearly 200 people, roughly 40 miles upstream from Kinshasa, after five people aboard, including a three-year-old child and a newborn, died with Ebola-like symptoms. Quarantine comes as the DRC's Ebola response is being undermined by a walkout of frontline health workers in Ituri province, who say they've not been paid since the outbreak was declared in May. Chris Ockenringer reports from Kinshasa.
3: The government says that these frontline workers have not been paid so far because there was a problem in the payroll system. There was a lot of names. A lot of names were included in the system that were not supposed to be there. So it was a fraudulent activity. And so they're cleaning up the payroll system. And after that, they will be able to pay the health workers. They have urged them to continue working and, step up the response efforts.
0: The European Union's Commissioner for Internal Affairs and Migration says the bloc should use its leverage to strengthen its partnership with Morocco. The comments came as the European Parliament held an emergency meeting to discuss developments in Ceuta after more than 75,000 people crossed into the Spanish territory in northern Africa. From Bureaus Worldwide, this is FSN.
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1: From Feature Story News in Brussels, I'm William Denslow. US President Donald Trump signed two new executive orders seeking to restrict birthright citizenship. It comes just weeks after the Supreme Court struck down his original attempt in a 6-3 ruling. The White House says the two orders tackle different aspects of the issue, and Jagruti Dave in Washington says the first targets people travelling to the US specifically to give birth on American soil.
2: One is a ban on birth tourism, which the White House defines as an attempt by a foreign national to gain entry to the US for the purpose of giving birth. This expands on a 2020 federal amendment of visa rules to stop people from using short-term tourist or business visas to acquire citizenship for their newborn babies. In the second order, the White House has widened the categories of people who are not entitled to birthright citizenship.
1: A US Senate committee's voted along party lines to hold Dr. Anthony Fauci in contempt of Congress after the former government infectious disease chief invoked his Fifth Amendment right against self-incrimination more than 100 times during testimony last week. Dr. Fauci's lawyers called the vote a political stunt, saying his client has committed no crime. James Goodison reports from Washington.
3: Effectively, Dr. Fauci believes and has said publicly that COVID originated naturally in Wuhan. The senator, from his point of view, believes that it came from a lab. And not only that, he accuses Dr. Fauci during his time in government of funding research in China that sparked the pandemic and then lying about it to Congress. Dr. Fauci, of course, denies those allegations.
1: Congolese health authorities have quarantined a passenger boat carrying nearly 200 people, roughly 40 miles upstream from Kinshasa, after five people aboard, including a three-year-old child and a newborn, died with Ebola-like symptoms. Quarantine comes as the DRC's Ebola response is being undermined by a walkout of frontline health workers in Ituri province, who say they've not been paid since the outbreak was declared in May. Chris Ockenringer reports from Kinshasa.
4: The government says that these frontline workers have not been paid so far because there was a problem in the payroll system. There was a lot of names were included in the system that were not supposed to be there. So it was a fraudulent activity. And so they're cleaning up the payroll system. And after that, they will be able to pay the health workers. They have urged them to continue working and, step up the response efforts.
1: European Union's Commissioner for Internal Affairs and Migration says the bloc should use its leverage to strengthen its partnership with Morocco. The comments came as the European Parliament held an emergency meeting to discuss developments in Ceuta after more than 75,000 people crossed into the Spanish territory in northern Africa. From Bureaus Worldwide, this is FSN.
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0: From Feature Story News in Brussels, I'm William Denslow. US President Donald Trump signed two new executive orders seeking to restrict birthright citizenship. Comes just weeks after the Supreme Court struck down his original attempt in a 6-3 ruling. The White House says the two orders tackle different aspects of the issue, and Jagruti Dave in Washington says the first targets people travelling to the US specifically to give birth on American soil.
1: One is a ban on birth tourism, which the White House defines as an attempt by a foreign national to gain entry to the US for the purpose of giving birth. This expands on a 2020 federal amendment of visa rules to stop people from using short-term tourist or business visas to acquire citizenship for their newborn babies. In the second order, the White House has widened the categories of people who are not entitled to birthright citizenship.
0: A US Senate committee's voted along party lines to hold Dr. Anthony Fauci in contempt of Congress after the former government infectious disease chief invoked his Fifth Amendment right against self-incrimination more than 100 times during testimony last week. Dr. Fauci's lawyers called the vote a political stunt, saying his client has committed no crime. James Goodison reports from Washington.
2: Effectively, Dr. Fauci believes and has said publicly that COVID originated naturally in Wuhan. The senator, from his point of view, believes that it came from a lab. And not only that, he accuses Dr. Fauci during his time in government of funding research in China that sparked the pandemic and then lying about it to Congress. Dr. Fauci, of course, denies those allegations.
0: Congolese health authorities have quarantined a passenger boat carrying nearly 200 people, roughly 40 miles upstream from Kinshasa, after five people aboard, including a three-year-old child and a newborn, died with Ebola-like symptoms. Quarantine comes as the DRC's Ebola response is being undermined by a walkout of frontline health workers in Ituri province, who say they've not been paid since the outbreak was declared in May. Chris Ockenringer reports from Kinshasa.
3: The government says that these frontline workers have not been paid so far because there was a problem in the payroll system. There was a lot of names. A lot of names were included in the system that were not supposed to be there. So it was a fraudulent activity. And so they're cleaning up the payroll system. And after that, they will be able to pay the health workers. They have urged them to continue working and, step up the response efforts.
0: The European Union's Commissioner for Internal Affairs and Migration says the bloc should use its leverage to strengthen its partnership with Morocco. The comments came as the European Parliament held an emergency meeting to discuss developments in Ceuta after more than 75,000 people crossed into the Spanish territory in northern Africa. From Bureaus Worldwide, this is FSN.
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5: Hull FC defeated St Helens 32 points to 18 in Super League. Harvey Barron scored a hat-trick as Hull ended a seven-match losing streak. Kimberly Lacour won Stage 6 of the Tour de France Femmes in a sprint finish. Marlon Reusser retains the yellow jersey by 12 seconds over Demi Vollering ahead of the Mont Ventoux stage. In the 100, MI London beat London Spirit by 4 wickets at Lords. Spirit were eliminated from the competition after the loss. North Queensland Cowboys beat Gold Coast Titans 30 points to 8 in the NRL. North Melbourne upset Western Bulldogs 100 to 77 in the AFL.
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1: From Feature Story News in Brussels, I'm William Denslow. US President Donald Trump signed two new executive orders seeking to restrict birthright citizenship. Comes just weeks after the Supreme Court struck down his original attempt in a 6-3 ruling. The White House says the two orders tackle different aspects of the issue, and Jagruti Dave in Washington says the first targets people travelling to the US specifically to give birth on American soil.
2: One is a ban on birth tourism, which the White House defines as an attempt by a foreign national to gain entry to the US for the purpose of giving birth. This expands on a 2020 federal amendment of visa rules to stop people from using short-term tourist or business visas to acquire citizenship for their newborn babies. In the second order, the White House has widened the categories of people who are not entitled to birthright citizenship.
1: A US Senate committee's voted along party lines to hold Dr. Anthony Fauci in contempt of Congress after the former government infectious disease chief invoked his Fifth Amendment right against self-incrimination more than 100 times during testimony last week. Dr. Fauci's lawyers called the vote a political stunt, saying his client has committed no crime. James Goodison reports from Washington.
3: Effectively, Dr. Fauci believes and has said publicly that COVID originated naturally in Wuhan. The senator, from his point of view, believes that it came from a lab. And not only that, he accuses Dr. Fauci during his time in government of funding research in China that sparked the pandemic and then lying about it to Congress. Dr. Fauci, of course, denies those allegations.
1: Congolese health authorities have quarantined a passenger boat carrying nearly 200 people, roughly 40 miles upstream from Kinshasa, after five people aboard, including a three-year-old child and a newborn, died with Ebola-like symptoms. Quarantine comes as the DRC's Ebola response is being undermined by a walkout of frontline health workers in Ituri province, who say they've not been paid since the outbreak was declared in May. Chris Ockenringer reports from Kinshasa.
4: The government says that these frontline workers have not been paid so far because there was a problem in the payroll system. There was a lot of names. A lot of names were included in the system that were not supposed to be there. So it was a fraudulent activity. And so they're cleaning up the payroll system. And after that, they will be able to pay the health workers. They have urged them to continue working and, step up the response efforts.
1: The European Union's Commissioner for Internal Affairs and Migration says the bloc should use its leverage to strengthen its partnership with Morocco. The comments came as the European Parliament held an emergency meeting to discuss developments in Ceuta after more than 75,000 people crossed into the Spanish territory in northern Africa. From Bureaus Worldwide, this is FSN.
5: AXR Sports. Hull FC defeated St Helens 32 points to 18 in Super League. Harvey Barron scored a hat-trick as Hull ended a seven-match losing streak. Kimberly Lacour won Stage 6 of the Tour de France Femmes in a sprint finish. Marlon Reusser retains the yellow jersey by 12 seconds over Demi Vollering ahead of the Mont Ventoux stage. In the 100, MI London beat London Spirit by 4 wickets at Lords. Spirit were eliminated from the competition after the loss. North Queensland Cowboys beat Gold Coast Titans 30 points to 8 in the NRL. North Melbourne upset Western Bulldogs 100 to 77 in the AFL.
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1: That is us. Good morning and welcome to your weekend. Saturday the 8th of August. It's Danny lining up more hit music for Asia with some Swifty on the way for you very soon. Right now though, it's 8 o'clock across Singapore and Hong Kong, 7 across Bangkok and Jakarta. And time to check in with this morning's news headlines.
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2: From Feature Story News in New York, I'm Mitch McCann with a Week in Review. Saudi Arabia, Turkey and Pakistan signed a NATO-style mutual defence pact in Mecca as negotiations over reopening the Strait of Hormuz entered what could be their final stage. US President Donald Trump has said significant progress has been made, but Iran's parliament speaker and chief negotiator has mocked the White House on social media. Nick Harper has the story from Washington.
3: Mohammed Ghalibaf, the chief negotiator, has made fun of Donald Trump on social media, saying, "Massive attack coming. Oh, wait, never mind. They want to negotiate." He said that that is theater of diplomacy and said that bullying, broken promises and fake news being used as leverage are a failed strategy.
2: Meanwhile, Donald Trump signed two new executive orders on Thursday seeking to restrict birthright citizenship just weeks after the Supreme Court struck down his original attempt in a 6-3 ruling. The White House says the two orders tackle different aspects of the issue, and Jagruti Dave in Washington reports the first targets people traveling to the US specifically to give birth on American soil.
4: One is a ban on birth tourism, which the White House defines as an attempt by a foreign national to gain entry to the US for the purpose of giving birth. This expands on a 2020 federal amendment of visa rules to stop people from using short-term tourist or business visas to acquire citizenship for their newborn babies.
2: A United States Senate committee has voted along party lines to hold Dr. Anthony Fauci in contempt of Congress after the former government infectious disease chief invoked his Fifth Amendment right against self-incrimination more than 100 times during testimony last week. Senator Rand Paul, the Republican who chairs the Homeland Security Committee, says the contempt referral was made to the Justice Department on Thursday. Dr. Fauci's lawyer has called the vote a political stunt, saying his client has committed no crime.
5: The senator, from his point of view, believes that it came from a lab. And not only that, he accuses Dr. Fauci during his time in government of funding research in China that sparked the pandemic and then lying about it to Congress.
2: Ukraine has warned that deliveries of air defense missiles from its allies fell by a third in the first half of this year compared with the same period in 2025. The warning